0: is on the 45-yard line. Brett Alver, and it looks like Cash Grimsley in the backfield. Cito De Leon up top on the near side. Eli Garcia on the far side. This handoff goes to Grimsley, and he picks up enough for a Dalhart Golden Wolf first down. This first down is being brought to you by Jack's Express Laundry. Kathy and Jack Kelso are proud to support the Wolves this season.
1: That was a two-back set in an old-school fullback lead where Albert did a great job of hitting the playside linebacker, and Grimsley just got right behind him and took off.
0: And this handoff is going to go to Cito De Leon. Luis, he takes it right up the left side, and I believe that's going to be enough for another Dalhart Golden Wolves first down. And again, this first down brought to you by Jack's Express Laundry. We talked about last week, if Luis De Leon gets around the edge, he could be going to the races.
1: He could. We ran out of real estate on the sideline there, but that's just a jet fly sweep with a zone, outside zone blocking scheme, and everybody got hooked up on a man. It's a successful play. We're going to run it the other way with Cash this time.
0: And Cash gets wrapped up on about the 35-yard line. Looks like he may have gained one on that play. So that is going to bring up, well, they'll have it marked about two. That's going to bring up second down and eight for the Golden Wolves.
1: We're in three receivers, trip left, split right, gun left formation.
0: Caleb and Brett in the backfield. Caleb drops back to pass, hits Cito De Leon. He'll make a move, try to cut it up the middle, and he is hit by, well, there was three, four Pampa Harvesters on that tackle.
1: They're cheating their safety and their outside linebacker up a little bit. Again, that's something that we did last week, and that's something that I think they schemed up to kind of stop, so we'll see how we counter that.
0: Third and seven for the Golden Wolves.
1: Looks like we got a free play with an offside. So we throw a jump ball, and
0: what a catch! Did he? Oh, they must have blown the play dead.
1: Oh, what a good ball!
0: I mean,
1: great job, Eli Garcia went up and caught that at the highest point, right over the top, and the cornerback was in man coverage in pretty good shape, and Eli just went over there and wanted the ball more. So that's horrible that we should have had a free play unless they're calling us for a false start, and it appears
0: it looks like it. Yep, it does look like it from our view. They jumped offsides, but they called a false start against the Dalhart Wolves. So this is going to bring up about a third and 12 situation. We have 9 minutes left in the first quarter. The score is 0-0. This is the first drive of this ball game, and the Golden Wolves have kept it for a good amount of time. Third down and 12, Brett Alvers goes into motion. Caleb back to pass, and they bring the pressure. Doing a great job of getting out of it, though. And he tucks it and runs, but that's a good job by Caleb.
1: That's a really good job. You know, when you're on their side of the field in fourth down territory and you're at a third and 13, as an offensive coordinator, if they can get you half of that, you got a chance to convert on fourth down. So we're in double twins. Gun left, and here's the call.
0: It is fourth and six. Brett and Caleb in the backfield. They and Luis De Leon up top, and on the far side, I believe that is Eli Garcia and Cash. Yes, Cash Grimsley. They look to Coach Kitchens for the call. Martin Delgado gets it out to Caleb. Caleb puts it in the air, and he had a lot of pressure on him. Nobody there around that pass. So that will be an incomplete pass, and that will be a turnover on downs.
1: Yeah, that was very similar to the first quarter drive against Perryton. Pampa really didn't stop us.
0: Right.
1: We make two mistakes, and in essence, we stopped the drive ourselves. So we were able to overcome that against Perryton, and I'm certain that the jitters will be gone here, and our next drive we'll do a better job of holding our water, as they say, on the offsides, et cetera.
0: So here we go now on defense. And what we run a 4-2, is that what you call it?
1: We run a 4-2. We've got four down linemen, two linebackers, and it's basically everybody's in so many split formations. We've got a nickel package with five secondary players. they may not call him that, but in essence, that's the design.
0: And the quarterback's going to keep this one. He rolls out.
1: Good job.
0: Yep, and Cole James. Yes, Cole James is in the coverage, and he's going to bat this one down.
1: Cole slipped at the line of scrimmage when the receiver released, and he did a fantastic job as opposed to just giving up the ship. He changed gears and made a really nice play on that ball. Had he not done that, that kid was by himself at the 40 to the end zone.
0: He was. And if we talked about Nick Lenz a lot last week, he put pressure on the quarterback again coming off the right side edge.
1: Well, he did a good job on both sides of the ball last week. He didn't start last week, and I think he did such a good job that he's starting on defense.
0: I would agree. Tampa takes the snap. They're going to try a handoff, Nick Lenz almost recovered a fumble.
1: They were fixing to run a counter trade where the play side on our side, guard and tackle, were pulling to kick out the end and linebacker, and the quarterback attempted, I don't know if he was going to hand the ball off or read Lenz on the outside edge, but irregardless, he dropped the ball, and it's 3rd and 13 now.
0: Bejo Wing goes in at the other defensive end side for, I believe that was Benny Wheeler. It's going to be 3rd down and 13 for the Harvesters. And Pampa will take the snap. He's going to roll out to his left. And I believe that's a holding call on Nick Lenz was held. This catch was made and picked up about 10 yards, but Nick was coming around the edge, and I believe that he was held by the Harvester, so they should come back.
1: The receiver did a good job of coming back to the ball there, but he hopefully the play won't stand and there was a penalty, but he had the first down and tried to run backwards around some of our defensive players, and he's actually should be about a yard and a half short, but it doesn't matter because they're going to have 3rd and about 23 now.
0: Let's take a look on the field for the defense. The down linemen right now are Santiago Morin, and it looks like Jose Vasquez. The bookends up top are Bejo Wing and Nick Lenz. Linebackers are Logan Ball, Eli Kelso, Luis De Leon. We've got Cole James, and Dylan Bowers is going to be on the other side. Caleb Spear is the free safety, and it looks like Jacob Olvera also in there at a backer right now. 3rd down and 23 for the Harvesters after the holding call.
1: It's going to be a delay of game.
0: So can we say 3rd down and 28?
1: That would be cool.
0: 18? 28? This penalty is brought to you by Bob's Towing. Don't let another towing company penalize your pockets. There for you anywhere and anytime is Bob's Towing. And the quarterback takes the snap. He's going to hand off to number 4. And number 4 is going to be met immediately by Nick Lenz.
1: Nick Lenz and Bejo both. Excellent job. Now, very small, half a yard gain at best. And they both got there in a bad attitude.
0: All right, this will send Pampa back to punt. What yard? You know, I can't tell flip the field like this. What yard are they on?
1: They're going to be pretty close to the 15-yard line.
0: Okay, and Bejo Wing at the 45 to receive this punt.
1: Oh, we got a piece of that.
0: Yep, I believe that is. Who is that? I'm trying to follow him here.
1: Is that Grant Wagner?
0: No, that's going to be Chance Julius, and he is pumped up. He knows he got a piece of that ball.
1: Nice.
0: So a great job on special teams by Chance Julius. He gets the tip on that football, and the Golden Wolves will take over on the 50. There is 5 minutes, 23 seconds left to go in the first quarter. Both teams have one drive apiece, and we are scoreless. And we'll see if the Golden Wolves can put together a drive on the kind of the short field.
1: Yeah, as a former offensive coordinator, you're never going to balk at getting the ball 1st and 10 from the 50-yard line.
0: Absolutely not.
1: We've got a gun with two backs. We've got a tight end on the right side. Cito is the flanker in motion. We're going to come and run a lead right behind that. Looks like we're going to get about 5 or 6 yards. I think that was Cash Grimsley.
0: It was Cash Grimsley. And he ran right behind Santiago Marin on that play and picks up about 6 yards. You were correct. So it is going to be second down and four. Caleb and Brett in the backfield. We've got Luis De Leon and Bejo up top. Cash Grimsley and Eli Garcia to the far side.
1: It's what we would call double twins, and that forces the defense to even up on both sides of the ball because you're even across the field. And that was a simple gun toss right to Albert.
0: And he runs right behind Benny Wheeler, and that is enough for a Dalhart Golden Wolf first down. This first down brought to you by Jack's Express Laundry. Kathy and Jack Kelso are proud to support the Wolves this season. All right, first down for the Golden Wolves. Caleb takes the snap, looks right, goes back to his left. He's going to come back to his right. Nothing open. Caleb will keep that one, and I believe he picked up the first down.
1: It's going to be about a yard short, but he was close. That was a really good decision. There was nowhere to go with that ball.
0: Well, because of the coverage, but the line did such a great job. He looked right, looked left, looked right again, and then had time to make the decision. So a great job by the offensive line there. Second down and one for the Golden Wolves. Caleb takes the handoff, throws a little pass out to Brett, and it was behind him. So that pass will fall incomplete, and that brings a third and one opportunity for the Golden Wolves. And the ball is at the 29-yard line, 3:43 left to go in the first quarter. We are scoreless here in Dalhart. It is a beautiful evening. If you're just leaving the volleyball games, come on over and cheer on the Golden Wolves. Third down and one. Luis De Leon goes into motion. He'll take the handoff, and he makes a nice cut up the left side and a great big hole.
1: Our left tackle did a good job of filling their down lineman, and Alver pulverized their defensive end. Good play by two players. Cito's going to get credit for the first down, but Alver and
0: it's Justin Beatty.
1: Justin Beatty both did a really good job that play. Super good job.
0: All right, another first down brought to you by Jack's Express Laundry.
1: Double twins gun left.
0: The fake handoff to Cash Grimsley, and Luis De Leon is wide open over the middle, and Caleb will hit him for a touchdown strike. Touchdown, Golden Wolves.
1: I'm not really sure what Panthers safety and cornerback on our side of the field were doing there, but Caleb could have drew straws there. He did hit Cito in stride, but Bejo was 8 yards behind the cornerback covering him on this side. Both of them.
0: I saw that. 29-yard touchdown strike. Caleb Spear to Luis De Leon. Victor Unzuete on to attempt the extra point, and Eli Garcia is the holder. Ball is down, and the kick is up, and it is good. So that Golden Wolves touchdown is a reason to smile. Keep your family healthy with Dalhart Family and Cosmetic Dentistry. 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All right, we're going to send it back to the station for 30 seconds, and we'll be back for kickoff.
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4: As our weekend begins, tracking just a little bit of small activity on radar, just a few widely scattered showers that will be decreasing quickly overnight and will clear. We'll drop down to the mid-60s. Overall, the weekend unchanged. Still have late summertime in the forecast with sunshine dominating. Both days, we should see highs in the mid to upper 90s, just slight chances for those evening storms. From News Channel 10, I'm Doppler Dave for KXIT.
0: At first on their home opener here at Memorial Stadium, about a 29-yard strike, if I'm right, from Caleb Spear to Luis De Leon with 3:09 left to go in the first quarter. Dalhart leads 7-0. Victor Unzuete to kick off for the Golden Wolves.
1: Panthers got five on the front line and then two, and that ball fell in just like it did.
0: Oh, my goodness, they almost dropped
1: it. They almost got it again. The difference was the kid from Tampa stood up and attempted to get the ball where Perryton watched us. Grant Wagner was right there again. I think he excited a flashback to last Friday night.
0: He knows he needs to pay attention. He could get these balls here. All right, it looks like Pampa will take over on, let's see if I can get this right.
1: It's going to be 34-yard line in the middle of the field.
0: All right, on the 34-yard line, Andrew Ramos will be in on defense for the Golden Wolves. So will Logan Ball. It looks like Ulysses Davila will also come in for the Golden Wolves, and Xavier Torres joins him on the line. Handoff goes to number 14. He'll run that up the middle, and who's underneath the pile? That's going to be Nick Lenz that grabs him around the ankle. He was assisted by Andrew Ramos and Logan Ball, but that is only a gain of about 3 for the Harvesters.
1: Evan Badillo, is that 50 or 50?
0: Yep, that's 50. Evan's 50. 52 is Torres, Xavier Torres.
1: Xavier Torres is who I'm talking about. He, from the tackle position, he grabbed a hold of the running back ankle through the hole and held on until the troops got there. So good job.
0: All right, it's second down and 7 for the Harvesters. Quarterback takes a snap. He's going to pitch it out to number 14 and talk about grabbing and holding on. That's going to be Cash Grimsley. Comes up from the safety position and he grabs his leg and just holds on for dear life until they help him clean that tackle up. That is going to be a gain of about 6. That brings up a 3rd-and-1 opportunity for the Harvesters.
1: It's just a simple toss play, and we may have over-pursued that just a little bit. 3rd-and-1.
0: Number 14 is Pampa's quarterback. His name is Cruz Godino. I'm sorry, Cruz Godino is that running back. This is their quarterback, and he shakes a few tackles. He's off to the races, and luckily Logan Ball chases him down on that one. Jaron Owens is the quarterback, and that is a big gain for the Pampa Harvesters. The ball will be placed on the Golden Wolves' 30-yard line.
1: They faked the running back to the left side. Both of our linebackers spilled, and then they pulled their guard and their tackle, and GT kicked out on the right side, and the quarterback did a really nice job of finding the seam. I bet you that Coach Matt Metcalf has a motivational pep talk with both inside linebackers and the outside linebacker safety up top that you have to stay home. That's the whole reason that football teams give misdirection is so they can get us out of alignment. And we had 8 people right where they were supposed to be and 3 people that didn't follow directions. And the 3 people that didn't follow directions, it unfortunately hurt us a little bit there.
0: All right, Pampa is going to take a timeout with 1:01 left to go in the first quarter. We'll send it back to the station, and we'll be back in 2.
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0: Welcome back. Pampa with a first down. Ball on the 30. Owens takes the handoff, and he's going to keep it himself, and he'll gain several yards. The Wolves having a hard time taking Owens down. I believe he may have picked up another first down.
1: Yeah, he got just enough. We've got some backups in there playing right now, trying to get some of our starters that are going 2 ways some rest and just knocking a little rust off. We'll get there.
0: Well, they don't have his height and weight, but to me, he seems like a pretty big kid.
1: Yeah, I'm going to guess he's probably 6'1 or 2, 185, 190. Good-looking kid, big-legged, runs hard, runs downhill.
0: Yeah, he does. two in the backfield with Owens. He's going to hand this one off to Godino, and Luis De Leon is right there waiting on him. He'll be assisted
1: by Lenz and Andrew Ramos, and where we over-pursued on the last counter tray, they gave the ball with the counter tray, and we stayed home that time and did a really nice job of holding them to no gain.
0: We absolutely stayed home that time, and we're going to let the time run down for the quarter. That'll do it for one quarter of play here at Memorial Stadium. The Dalhart Golden Wolves lead the Pampa Harvesters by a score of 7-0, and we'll be back.
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0: Okay, welcome back. Looked a little bit better this quarter than we did last week at this time.
1: It's still early and we're still learning, but the good news, good, bad, or indifferent, mistakes are playing perfect. Our kids are giving great effort and showing a lot of heart and a lot of guts, and we'll get the kinks worked out. That's why you play non-district football games.
0: Absolutely. Second down and 10 for the Harvesters. The Harvesters got a little drive going here. Ball is on the Golden Wolves 20-yard line, and Owens is going to go back to pass. He'll keep this one himself, and he's going to lose it.
1: And he picked his running back.
0: Yep.
1: It ran, popped right off the turf, right into their running back's hand. I'm hoping that they called that down or out of bounds.
0: I think they did, because they are not marking it where that running back ended. So that is going to be number 60. So that's Jose Vasquez that hit that quarterback and caused that fumble. Mr. Bird and I thought that number 4 picked it up and ran with it, but apparently he was out of bounds. So this is going to bring up a third down and 6 for the Harvesters in Dalhart territory. Owens takes the handoff. He'll keep it himself.
1: Back draw.
0: Yep, and he's going to go all the way in for... Nope, they're going to mark him down. It looks like about the 2.
1: 2-yard line, yes, ma'am.
0: Looks like he's going to step out on about the 2. I think he's big, and he's kind of explosive off that first step.
1: He's one of those kids. He's a lot like Albert. I don't know how fast I'd say he is, but he's one of those, by the time he takes his third step downhill, he's running full speed. And when your experience is at a JV level and you move up to Friday nights, you think you've got time to seal and close on that, and he's already by you. And I think that kind of has happened to us a couple of times.
0: Ball on the 2-yard line. Owens joined in the backfield by Austin Hammond. Owens takes the handoff. He's going to keep it himself, and he's going to get around the edge. Number 64 does a good job of sealing off his man. There's going to be a flag on the play.
1: Our outside linebacker and our defensive end both on that time took the running back, and the quarterback, just neither one of them stayed at home, and he just slid right outside of both of them and walked in.
0: Got that face mask on Pampa. That's kind of odd. How do you think an offensive face mask happens?
1: It happens more often than you think.
0: Really?
1: Some of those offensive and defensive linemen are kind of mean, snarly, and smelly. If they can get their hands on your face mask and they can turn your head, they'll turn your body, and that may be why they were able to seal and get outside so well.
0: Well, that's a big penalty. The touchdown by Owens is called back, and now it's first and goal. However, the ball is at the Wolves' 17-yard line, so essentially first and 17 to get in to the end zone.
1: I'll tell you this, Tampa's offensive line has controlled the line of scrimmage in one, when they're running right at us, they've controlled the line of scrimmage. In two, Tampa does so much misdirection right now. Our linebackers, inside and out, again, are overflowing on all misdirection, and we're not being disciplined and staying at home, and that's why the quarterback has had so much success off the edge of the defensive end position.
0: Well, he picks up five on that one, and the Wolves are going to take a timeout. This timeout is brought to you by the Bronze Glow Society, now offering UV tanning, red light therapy, and spray tans. Get your summer glow on all year long. Just one time out.
6: 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Go Wolves!
0: Hey, we are back. Dalhart defense took a timeout. Second and 12. Owens at the quarterback, and Caden Newton joins him in the backfield at the running back position. They have two wideouts. Owens takes the snap. He'll hand off to Newton.
1: Great play.
0: And that's going to be Nick Lenz.
1: Nick Lenz is having another good ball game.
0: And he just shred right off his blocker and met Newton. And I don't know, did he gain anything on that one?
1: No, he didn't gain a yard. They had a tight end, and they had what I would classify as a wing back, and then they had a quarterback and a running back in the backfield in the gun. Basically, what they were trying to do is seal the outside edge with the tight end and have that wing back fold underneath and hit the inside linebacker, which would have been Logan Ball. And Mr. Lynn said, I'm not having any of that.
0: Third and 12. Owens and Newton in the backfield. Owens takes the snap. He's going to keep it himself and then throw it. And what good defense by Cole James. And Cole gets him out of bounds just enough that he caught that ball, but he went down out of bounds. That was great defense by Cole James.
1: Cole was in great position. Quarterback threw a good ball. The receiver made a good play. He just couldn't come down in bounds. There were three players involved in that. All three of them did a great job, and luckily for the Wolves, he couldn't get his feet back in bounds. And we talked about Tampa having a really strong kicker. They're going to try to prove it right now with about a 34-yard field goal here.
0: It says Brian Montiago is their kicker, and it looks good to me.
1: It was good. It was good from 34 yards into a pretty stiff wind. If he turns around, he's got a 45 to 50-yard leg.
0: Okay, so the Pampa Harvesters get on the board. The score, your Dalhart Golden Wolves 7, the Pampa Harvesters 3. We'll send it to the station, and we'll be back.
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0: Okay, we're back after the Pampa Harvesters have a successful field goal. Pampa put together a really good drive, and then Coach Metcalf said, I've seen enough, takes a timeout, and the Dalhart defense stiffens there and holds the Harvesters' drive to only 3 points. So I feel like we might have been pretty lucky to come out with them only having three.
1: Two big plays for us is one, the nice play Cole made to force their receiver out of bounds. He catches the ball there. If Cole's not there, he gets in bounds for a touchdown, and then it certainly didn't hurt us if they got the 15-yard offensive face mask call, too. Right now we're up 7-3, and I'm certainly not going to complain about the outcome of either of those plays.
0: 10-17 left to go in the second quarter. Montiago kicking off. And this will be fielded by Cash Grimsley. Cash takes it at about the 9-yard line, and he's going to bring it straight upfield. What a nice run back by Cash Grimsley, and I believe he's going to get it all the way back to about the 37-yard line.
1: He did a really nice job. We did a nice job on our wedge, Lewis and Albert, and both did a good job of leading him up through the hole in our second line, which I think would have been Eli and oh my goodness, hey Joe, everybody got a man. So that's a great effort by the whole kickoff return team.
0: All right, a couple of new faces out here on offense. We have Andrew Ramos out wide to the far side, Eli Kelso, and it could be Eli Garcia. I can't see his number. Brett Alvarez joining in the backfield. Handoff goes to Alvarez. And I'm sorry, apologies to Brock Besner, because Brock Besner was the other receiver up top here. And again, they're using these kids to give those defenders a break.
1: Sure. We're going to be in gun left. We're going to have twins on both sides. They hadn't moved the marker yet. I'm not sure what's going on. Nobody's paying attention.
0: No, and it's going to be 2nd and 7. So now they move the marker, and the referee says we're ready to go. Caleb in the backfield with Brett Alvarez. Caleb takes the snap, fakes the handoff to Brett. He'll go to Cito. And that ball was just thrown a little bit low, and Cito is unable to handle that. 3rd and 7 coming up. The ball is at the Harvester, the Wolves' 41-yard line. Cito almost got his head taken off after that play. Did you see that?
1: That's just an inside, I call it ZN, or a deep slant, not really a post there, and it's such a timing pattern that if that ball is 2 yards farther in front of Cito, he takes it to the house.
0: Caleb takes the snap, and he's going to keep this one. He sees some room in front of him, and he is right. Caleb will pick up a Dalhart Golden Wolves first down. This first down brought to you by Jack's Express Laundry. Kathy and Jack Kelso are proud to support the Wolves this season.
1: Pampas, they sent more than we could block one-on-one. Nobody was open, and Caleb really, that was a great effort, determination first down. He got that all by himself.
0: Takes the handoff to Brett again, finds Cash Grimsley across the middle, and Cash is going to escape a couple of tackles, and he'll bring the ball out to the 34-yard line of the Harvesters, and that's enough for another Dalhart Golden Wolf first down. Again, brought to you by Jack's Express Laundry. Kathy and Jack Kelso, proud to support the Wolves this season.
1: That is exactly the same play to the left side they ran to see to a while ago, and throwing, there was a right-handed quarterback throwing to your left. That's tough for him. Caleb put that right on the money.
0: This pitch, okay.
1: We had two in motion there.
0: Cito and Brett, huh?
1: Yes.
0: Okay, that will be a penalty for the Golden Wolves.
1: Brett can move backwards on that play, but he can't be moving since Cito was already in motion, so we just got a little bit of a head start there.
0: All right, that's going to be a 5-yard penalty. Brings up first down and 15 for the Golden Wolves.
1: Ball's in the middle of the field. We've got gun left, double twins, 3-step drop back.
0: And we're going to put this one in the air.
1: And it's just a little bit shallow. Great effort by Cash to catch that and just tip the turf right before he can get his hand underneath it.
0: All right, that pass falls incomplete. That'll bring up 2nd down and 15 for the Golden Wolves, and it looks like Brock Besner will be up top here. Bay Joe to the far side.
1: 8:21 left to go, and clock's dead in the second quarter.
0: It sure is. They take the handoff. Cito's going to run it up the left side. He does a great job of following his blocker, but then the linebacker from Pampa comes up and meets him, and that will be about maybe a yard gain.
1: Yeah, Pampa's doing the same thing we are defensively. They're over-pursuing everything. We're sending Cito in motion there. If we do some form of play action back to either Albert or Bejo up top, there's absolutely nobody in a white jersey going to be near either one of them.
0: Third down 12. Caleb takes the handoff, and this play will be blown dead. I believe we did.
1: One of us did. I'm pretty sure he's going to call it against Pampa.
0: Okay, so Pampa takes a timeout, and we will too. We'll be back in 30.
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0: Okay, it is third and 12 for the Golden Wolves. 7:45 left to go in the first half, and Pampa takes a timeout. And according to my partner here, it's a pretty smart timeout. The defensive coordinator for Pampa did not like what he saw, so we are back on the field. We have Eli Kelso and Cash Grimsley here to the near side, Bajo and Cito to the far side. Brett Alvers is in the backfield with Caleb. Caleb takes the snap. He's going to roll out to his right. He'll go back to his left. Nobody open, but he's going to find Brett alone in the flats. Brett's got one man to beat.
1: Nice job.
0: Yep.
1: Great job by our offensive line, but unfortunately we got two flags. I think they're going to call a legal man downfield with their lineman. That play took so long to develop. Our lineman gave Caleb so much time to get rid of the ball that somebody just assumed the ball had passed the line of scrimmage and cheated just a smidge. What a great play to be negated.
0: Well, and a good job by Caleb of just waiting, being patient, letting them keep that play alive. But you're right. It was a 5-yard penalty against the Wolves. So this will bring up third and 18 for Dalhart.
1: We're going to be right back where we were in the first quarter, and our goal should be to get about half of this. We're definitely in two-down territory if we get half of it. If not, we may punt.
0: Caleb takes a snap. He's going to look for Cito. Cito's wide open, and another flag. We got the first down and maybe more, but there's going to be another flag here.
1: It's thrown in the secondary, and I'm betting money it was going to be holding on their cornerback on our sideline. There's no way that that would have been holding on us. We're running routes.
0: So well, go to Vegas, would you? Because that's exactly what they just called. So let's go back to the play. Cito De Leon with a nice run after the catch. I saw him try to tippy-toe to stay in bounds, but he's going to go out at about the 20. So with 7:07 left to go in the first half, the Wolves lead 7-3, and we have put together a little drive here. Caleb goes to Eli.
1: I'm going to guess here we just ran a tunnel screen to Eli, and I think our slot receiver probably blocked the cornerback before the ball got to Eli, and it looks like they're going to either call that or a pick.
0: Well, they did call something, and it is against the Golden Wolves, so they're going to march us back. I did not see what the White Hat called, so we're going to go with what you said because you're probably correct, and we're going to march back 5 yards. The Golden Wolves will have it first and 15, and the ball is on the 25-yard line.
1: We got to quit making first and 15 plays.
0: Mm-hmm. Agreed. Need to clean it up here a little bit. 6:49 left to go in the first half. Cash Grimsley goes into motion. He'll stop behind Caleb and take the handoff, and I'm telling you what, number 32, he did not buy on that at all. He's the one that's not in our program.
1: Yeah, that's basically the lead play that we hurt him with. We're zone blocking to our right. That doesn't leave anybody to block the defensive end on the left side. He sees Caleb hand the ball to Cash. He makes the play in the backfield. Now, later in the game, we're going to do that again, and he's going to tackle Cash with the ball, and Caleb's going to keep the ball, and we're going to throw the ball on a rollout to the left, or Caleb will walk in the end zone.
0: Second and 15 now. Luis De Leon in motion. Caleb fakes the handoff to Luis, and nothing there, but everybody had bit over here to the left side. Caleb takes off running, and he is going to get another Golden Wolves first down. This first down is brought to you by Jack's Express Laundry. Kathy and Jack Kelso are proud to support the Wolves this season. Another heads-up smart play by Caleb, and Caleb is going to have to come out.
1: Yeah, he's limping just a little bit. That's an awful tough play for him to make. But, man, that kid's got a lot of guts.
0: Yeah, he does. Jacob Olvera comes in the ball game.
1: It looks to me like we're in. I talked to Coach Reed and Coach Kitchens, and that could be what we call our Wildcat formation and touchdown right up the
0: middle. Well, yep. Our Wildcat formation just worked out perfectly. Cash Grimsley takes the handoff and runs it right up the middle for a Dalhart Golden Wolves touchdown. That is reason to smile.

0: Nobody wants to be out there more than Loving does.
1: Absolutely. Pampa takes over. Ball on the 15-yard line. Owens with two backs in the backfield. He'll hand off to number 14. And who is that? That's Bajo Wing. Yep, Bajo gets into the backfield, and that'll be about a yard loss for the Harvesters. 2:25 left to go in the first half, and it looks like...
0: Now, if we stop them here, it looks like we may have burned a timeout already. Yep.
1: It looks like we did. That's a Delhart Golden Wolf timeout. This timeout is being brought to you by the Bronze Glow Society, now offering UV tanning, red light therapy, and spray tans. 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
0: Really good call by Coach Reed and his staff. For listeners that aren't aware, last year the UIL implemented a two-minute warning just like they have in college and the NFL. We only have two timeouts left. We stop them for a one-yard loss on second down. We get a timeout there. We can use a timeout here or on third down, and then you're going to have the two-minute warning. And they're punting into a win from where they're at, deep in their own territory. So I appreciate that call now. That is going to hurt a little bit.
1: Yeah, that's not quite what we wanted. That's going to be number four, and that is Newton that takes the handoff, and he is going to squeeze right through the defensive line of the Delhart Golden Wolves. He's brought down by Cash Grimsley and Cole James, but not before he picks up enough for a Pampa Harvester first down.
0: When your cornerbacks and your safety are making tackles, that's not a good sign when they're running inside.
1: Timeout is going to be taken.
0: 2 minute warning.
1: Oh, that's a 2 minute warning. Okay, 1:59 left to go in the first half. Delhart leads 20-3, and we'll be back.
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1: All right, we are back. A timeout was taken by the Harvesters. It is first and 10. I'm sorry, that was the two-minute warning. Pampa with the first down, and he's going to hand this one off to number 14, and he will be taken down, looks like in the backfield. Yeah, by, that's going to be Jose Vasquez on the tackle for the Golden Wolves, and that will bring up second down and 10. And the clock is ticking. It is at 1:43 left to go in the half. And they're going to sit and take the time off the clock.
0: Yeah, if they were smart, they were. Now we're down to one timeout, and we lost the advantage of the 2 minute. And quite frankly, if I were up 20-3, I wouldn't be heartbroken about them burning the clock.
1: Yep, correct. Pampa does receive the second half kickoff.
0: They've got a double tight, double wing gun formation. They're going to try to keep the ball inside and run the ball and burn the clock up and toss sweep out of it. And there's a reason that you don't want to toss sweep out of that formation.
1: Well, right. Nick Lenz and who looks like Andrew Ramos, they were there just as soon as he got that toss. And that's going to be a loss of yet another yard for the Harvesters.
0: Looks like we burned our final timeout.
1: Okay.
0: Yeah, we're going to, hopefully force them to run this last play on a third and 11 if we

0: hold them. We're going to force them to punt into somewhat of a stiff win and give Bajo or whoever coach puts back to return the punt a chance.
1: Well, that's another Delhart Golden Wolf timeout. This timeout is brought to you by the Bronze Glow Society, now offering UV tanning, red light therapy, and spray tans. Get your summer glow on all summer long.
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4: As our weekend begins, tracking just a little bit of small activity on radar, just a few widely scattered showers that will be decreasing quickly overnight and will clear. We'll drop down to the mid-60s. Overall, the weekend unchanged. Still have late summertime in the forecast with sunshine dominating. Both days, we should see highs in the mid to upper 90s, just slight chances for those evening storms. From News Channel 10, I'm Doppler Dave for KXIT.
1: Earned their last time out of the half, 107 left to go in the half, and Tampa takes the handoff, and he's going to go long, and he overthrows him, but Cole James is going to be called for a penalty. Looked a little bit more like a hold than a pass interference, but
0: yeah, I really think I'm hoping it's a hold's a 5-yard penalty. Pass interference could be up to 15 yards. It would be hard to argue that call, but I mean, honestly, the receiver was holding. It was like they were having a hand fight there, so I think that call could have went either way, but unfortunately, it hurts the Wolves.
1: Yep, that's going to be a 15-yard pass interference call, and that will bring the ball up to the 39-yard line. So first and 10, 1 minute left to go in this first half. Pampa's got new life here after the pass interference call. And Owens will be joined in the backfield by two. Two wideouts. He's going to take the handoff. He'll roll out to his left, and he is just going to underthrow number 15. That ball was intended for Gunnar Thomas, but it was pretty well underthrown.
0: Yeah, he is a very gifted athlete, and he throws better on the run than he does in the pocket. But, man, you're asking a whole bunch of a kid from the right hash to roll all the way to the left hash and throw a ball 40 yards downfield, right-handed moving to his left. Tough completion.
1: 56 seconds left to go in the first half now. It's second down and 10 for the Harvesters. Same formation that they were in on first down. He takes the snap, and they're going to blow this dead. Delay of game. Yep. Delay of game. This penalty is brought to you by Bob's Towing. Don't let another towing company penalize your pockets. They're for you anywhere and anytime. Bob's Towing. All right. Just moved him back 5 yards.
0: Be second and 15. Like you said, 55 seconds on the dead ball left in the quarter.
1: And Owen turns around and looks at the play clock. He is going to take the handoff, and he'll take off running to his left. And, I mean, Jose Vasquez, Owens did not stand a chance there.
0: No, they whipped on Vasquez, and he saw what was coming from the snap and made a great play for our second or third sack of the game.
1: So that is going to be a 5-yard loss thanks to Jose Vasquez, and that will bring up third down and 15 for the Harvesters. 28 seconds left to go on the game clock. What would you call here?
0: I'm not going to throw the ball right here with 10 seconds to go from inside my 30. There's nothing good that can happen for them. And they just got offside and stopped the clock.
1: Well, you were right. Nothing good right there. 9 seconds, and they stopped the clock with a penalty. False start on the offense. This penalty is being brought to you by Bob's Towing. Don't let another towing company penalize your pockets. There for you anywhere and anytime is Bob's Towing. Well, you would think they would let this one go to the house for halftime, right?
0: They're going to take a timeout, it appears.
1: All right. a timeout taken.
0: They started the clock after it. So.
1: Yep, Pampa says we're going to take it to the house. So at halftime here at Memorial Stadium in the home opener, the Dalhart Golden Wolves lead the Pampa Harvesters by a score of 20-3, and we're going to send it to the station. We'll be back in about 4 minutes with some halftime stats.
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0: This is Jeff Bird. It is, we've got about 20 minutes left at halftime. At halftime, the Golden Wolves lead the Pampa Harvesters 20-3. Currently, the Pampa Harvester Marching Band is on the field, and we're looking forward and excited to see the Golden Wolves band just as soon as Pampa gets through. We're going to go through some extremely rough stats. Neither team turned the ball over. Dalhart has 12 first downs. Pampa had 8. In the first quarter with 5:09 left, Dalhart took a 7-0 lead on a Caleb Spear 19-yard pass to Luis De Leon. The PAT was good. With 10:17 to go in the second quarter, Brian Montelongo of Pampa kicked a 34-yard field goal to make the score 3-7. And with 5:49 to go in the second quarter, out of a Wildcat formation catch, Grimsley took a direct snap for a 11-yard touchdown run. The extra point was good to give the Golden Wolves a 14-3 lead. With 2:47 to go in the second quarter, we had a 32-yard pass from Caleb Spear to Bejo Wing. The extra point was no good, and that's where we're at, 20-3 at halftime. If you're in town and don't have anything to do, I invite you to come out to the stadium and support our kids. Football team's done a great job. We've got our cheerleaders, and they've had cheer camp all week. Mrs. Garcia and our high school cheerleading staff have done a phenomenal job. It's an awesome sight to look out there and see our varsity and JV cheerleaders and every future Golden Wolf cheerleader that lives in Dalhart in purple and gold tonight. If you have not seen our band under the director of Mr. Matthew Fisher and his assistant, Mrs. Trujillo, that's the junior high director, and his wife, Mrs. Fisher, you're certainly missing out. They have done a great job. Our numbers are certainly not where we want to be, but if we can keep the Fishers and Mr. Helio here, I certainly think those numbers will improve. Our band looks really disciplined. I bet I've had 25 to 30 comments about how great they sounded and looked last week in Perryton, and had people calling and emailing and texting me today in the administration office to let me know how great they sounded at halftime. So if you love the Golden Wolves, be it football, cheerleading, or our band, would certainly love to have you at Golden Wolf at Memorial Stadium to come support all our high school kids. Looking forward to seeing everybody. Got homecoming coming up on September the 25th against Florida. And I'll turn it over and let the real Mrs. Reed speak.
1: Okay, we are going to send it back to the station so we can hear from some of our awesome sponsors. The Pampa Harvester Band is on the field, and the Dalhart Golden Wolf Band will follow. We're going to take a break, and we'll be back in about 4 minutes.
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1: Welcome back. It is halftime, and the Dalhart Golden Wolf Band is on the field. The Dalhart Band is led by Mr. Fisher this year. He is our new band director, and they are definitely worth seeing and hearing. I was talking to Mr. Fisher after the pep rally today because their rendition of the Star Spangled Banner was beautiful, and he told me, "Well, you just think we've made progress. Just wait for it." So he's confident. The kids are confident. I have so many band members in my class, and they had so much fun last Friday, and they are really taking a lot of pride in what they're doing. So it's really nice to see the Dalhart Golden Wolf Band enjoying themselves this evening. We have a 20-3 ball game. The Dalhart Golden Wolves scored three times in the first half, and we were able to hold the Pampa Harvesters to just a field goal. If you are just now joining us, the Dalhart Lady Wolves played volleyball tonight. Since Pampa was coming to town for both volleyball and football, we decided to do it all in one night. The Lady Wolves were defeated in four by the Lady Harvesters. I believe the JV also lost to Pampa, as did the freshmen. The volleyball teams will be back in action Tuesday in Vega. Okay, we still have a little under 12 minutes left to go in halftime, so we are going to send it back to the station so we can hear from some of our sponsors, and we'll be back.
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1: Welcome back to Memorial Stadium, where Dalhart Golden Wolves lead the Pampa Harvesters by a score of 22-3. The Golden Wolves scored first with 3:09 into the first quarter. Caleb Spear, a 19-yard TD pass to Luis De Leon, and then a nice run up the middle by Cash Grimsley. Extra point was good. And then a 32-yard pass from Spear to Bejo Wing. Had a little trouble on the hold of that extra point, so it was no good. And the Dalhart Golden Wolves so far have held the Pampa Harvesters to just a field goal. Pampa with 8 first downs in the game. The Dalhart Golden Wolves with 10 first get down. A big part of this ball game, I believe, is the 3 sacks by the Dalhart Golden Wolves on Pampa's quarterback. So the defensive line, again, doing an excellent job here this week. So Dalhart leads 22-3. It was little cheer night tonight, and the Dalhart Golden Wolves little cheerleaders got to cheer the whole second quarter. There were lots of fans here, lots of little girls here, and it seemed like everybody had a great time. If you have time, come on up, watch the second half, and get one of these burgers. I believe the Ag Booster Club is feeding us here tonight, and if I'm right, Brandon Beavers is the one making this burger, and it sure was good here to have at halftime. So come down, support the Ag Boosters, watch the football game, and enjoy this beautiful evening. Dalhart Cross Country will be in action tomorrow. They will be in Borger, so if you're around Borger or just want to go see some fun running, head on out and watch the Dalhart Cross Country teams. The Golden Wolves are making their way back out onto the field. We have just under 6 minutes left to go. I'm going to send it back to the station one more time, and we'll be back to start the second half.
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19: 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As a proud sponsor of the Dalhart Wolves and Lady Wolves, Flying W Aviation is committed to supporting the community they call home. Best of luck to the Wolves and Lady Wolves this season.
1: The Dalhart Wolves make their way out of the tunnel to begin the second half of play here at Memorial Stadium. Dalhart leads 20-3. The Dalhart Wolves will kick off to begin the second half. The Pampa Harvesters won the toss, and they elected to defer to the second half. So Dalhart will do the kicking. And I'm going to see who all is on the special team kit so I can let you know who is in on the action. The kicker is Victor Yunswete, and the lineman, let's see, we've got Eli Kelso, We have Carter Ellis. We have Logan Welch. We have Logan Ball. Adrian Vandehever. Chance Julis. Cole James. Dylan Bowers. Brock Besner. And number 13. And number 9, Grant Wagner. To kick off for the Golden Wolves. And this wind that Mr. Bird has been speaking of this evening just caused the ball to fall off the tee. So Yunzwete will try it again. Back for the Harvesters to return this kickoff is number 15, Gunter Thomas. And a nice kickoff by Yunzwete. Thomas.
2: The reverse.
1: Yep, gets the reverse. And
0: we stayed at home. Good job.
1: Yeah, the Golden Wolves aren't biting on that. And that's going to be Carter Ellis who is going to wrap him up and take him down. And he is assisted, it looks like, by Grant Wagner and Logan Welch. So the Pampa Harvesters will take over the ball at the 22-yard line. Jose Vasquez, Benny Wheeler up front, joined by Nick Lenz and Bejo Wings on the end. We've got Jacob Alvera, Brett Alver, Luis De Leon, Eli Garcia, Eli Kelso, Cole James, and then the safety right now is Cash Grimsley. Owens is going to hand this ball off.
0: Nice job. Really good job by... I believe
1: Kelso, right?
0: Kelso,
1: yep.
0: Yes. Really good job of filling there.
1: Eli Kelso.
0: Again, same thing we talked about in the first half. If Lenz doesn't do his job, there's no play for Kelso or Grimsley to make there. So super good job by our front.
1: Hey, Joe and Nick Lenz flipping sides here. Going to bring up second down and 10. Nothing going on that tackle by Eli Kelso. Owens is going to be joined in the backfield, and he will be joined by number 11, Aiden Hammond. There's flags all over the play.
0: Pretty sure that they were all sides.
1: All right, and my partner here says they're going to call an offsides on the defense, and they will call a false start. So I had to turn the lights on. It finally got dark, and I can't read all these scripts in front of me.
0: I'm blind in daylight or dark, so you do what you need to do.
1: All right, second down and 10 for the Harvesters. Oh, third and 10, excuse me. Didn't see that marker. Third and 10, and the Harvesters have the ball on their own 18-yard line. He's going to take the snap. And
0: so I need to correct myself. I'll tell you how observant I am. Their quarterback is left-handed. That's why they continue to sprint out to the left.
1: Okay. Okay, so that will be a punt attempt coming up for the Harvesters. And Beja Wing will go back to receive the punt. And he is at the 40-yard line. Here comes the punt, and we go after that punt again. And Bejo, did he signal for a fair catch?
0: He was acting like he was catching it to draw Pampa away from the ball, I think.
1: Okay. I couldn't tell if he was signaling for a fair catch there or what was going on. The Wolves will take over, and the ball will be at our own 38-yard line. 20-3 is the score. If you're just now able to join us, the Golden Wolves strike twice through the air, correct, in the first half?
0: Yes, ma'am.
1: And then a run by Cash Grimsley. We're able to hold the Harvesters to just a field goal. And here comes Caleb Spear and the Golden Wolves. Caleb will be joined in the backfield by Brett Alver. Andrew Ramos and Eli Garcia spread out wide. And I guess I'm wrong. Fito is now in motion. The handoff to Luis De Leon, and he's going to get the left edge, and he has plenty of speed to pick up yards when he's able to get around there.
0: You know, for a guy his size, he runs like he's 6'3", 230. He easily could have had the first down and stepped out of bounds, but he squared his shoulders and found somebody in a different color jersey to attack. I kind of like that.
1: That first down being brought to you by Jack's Express Laundry. Kathy and Jack Kelso are proud to support the Wolves this season. All right, it is first down and 10. Ball's at about the 48-yard line. Caleb takes the snap, and he'll find Eli Garcia at the marker for a first down, and that play was able to happen. Did you see Brett Albers pick up his block, that rusher coming around the edge?
0: That was just a really nice 10-yard out from the left hash. Great pass, great route. Cut it off, didn't round it. Everybody did their job there.
1: First and 10 for the Golden Wolves. They're going to turn to the sideline, take a peek at Kyle Kitchens. Get the play call. Ball is at the Harvester 40, and this handoff is going to go to Brett Alver, and Brett's going to get maybe about a yard over on the right side. So not much going on that play. We'll bring up second down and 10. Bejo and Cash Grimsley come in. Eli Kelso and Andrew Ramos get a break here, and Brett Alver still in the backfield with Caleb.
0: Yeah, I think we probably give a better insight than most coaches or most sportscasters, because I bet not many teams have lived with a coach. You, Coach Joy Reid, and me with Coach Jake Bird.
1: You're right.
0: I asked Jake, we're going to give up a sack for about a 4-yard loss there. I asked Jake after the football game why we might have struggled early, and real simply said Coach Kitchens didn't listen to me that.
1: Well, you know, Jake did come to my room today to ask me what I was doing, and I was preparing our book. He said, you're getting ready for the radio. And I said, yeah, me and your dad, we got to get it going up there. So, yeah, we do have a little bit of an insight, don't we? We cheat a little bit.
0: We do. Third and 15, middle of the field.
1: Brett still in the backfield with Cash. It looks like Eli Garcia and Cash Grimsley up top here. Luis De Leon and Bejo Wing are split out to the far side, and they are going to blow this one dead. And Pampa's going to take a timeout. So the Harvesters take a quick timeout here with just 8:15 left to go in the third quarter, and we'll be back.
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1: Here, Mr. Bird, why do you think they wasted a timeout so quickly?
0: In the first half, we had a third and 18 and a third and 15 that we were able to get the first down on. And my best guess would be that they're making game time fly by adjustments so that they don't give up a third down and 15 play. And again, I think Coach Kitchens thinks a lot like I used to. The goal would be to get half of it here, and you're in 4-down territory.
1: Right. Cash takes the snap. He's going to throw a little pass to Brett, and Brett just can't seem to bring that one in. So it is going to be 4-down territory. And that is going to send Luis De Leon back to punt.
0: I agree with this call. We've got a lead. Mm-hmm. It's early in the game. We don't want to breathe any life into Pampa. So I think this is a smart call, punting when it's 4th and 15 from your 45. So.
1: And the wind's at his back.
0: Yeah.
1: Luis De Leon back to punt. It's a great snap, and he also gets a great punt off.
0: Yeah. A little bit too great, but he really got a hold of that. That was easily a 45-plus yard punt.
1: So
0: touchback.
1: That is going to be a touchback for the Golden Wolves. A little bit of funny about Luis De Leon. So, you know, he's one of Kyler and Joey's best friends. And last year when Coach Reid would say, I need this, he'd be like, I can do it. I need a punter. I got you. And at one point he's like, I don't, Caleb's heard a backup quarterback. I'll do it. like, he's just such a great kid and willing to contribute however he possibly can to his team.
0: Well, I got to coach him in baseball, and he's certainly a really good baseball player, but there's no doubt football's his first love and passion. But he did a really good job in baseball. But what helped us more than anything was he's such a leader.
1: Yes, absolutely. Fresh face is on the field for the Golden Wolves, and here comes Owens, the quarterback. He'll be brought down by Carter Ellis, and a great tackle by Carter Ellis on the edge, just hitting him low in his feet and getting that big quarterback. That's how you bring down the big quarterback.
0: Same thing they did. They're doing like a zone read and play action in the backfield, and he's reading the backside in. If the backside in crashes and takes the back, he's keeping the ball and going right where the end should be. If the end stays home, he's giving the ball off, and we've had much more success staying home and letting the linebackers take the back than we are when our defensive ends are not being disciplined.
1: Second down and one for the Harvesters. Owens takes the snap. He's going to hand it off to his running back, and Bejo Wing will slow him down, but he's going to be able to pick up the first down here for the Harvesters, and that is their first down of the second half. The ball will be placed on about the 34-yard line of the Harvesters. Other fresh faces in the game right now is Logan Welch and Dylan Bowers, Adrian Vandeheever, and it looks like Brock Besner playing the safety position. So, you know, like you said, we go both ways, and it's nice to give those guys a rest.
0: Football game's a marathon, not a sprint, so we've got to have some gas in the fourth quarter.
1: Owens.
0: Oh, pick it
1: up. Oh, my
0: off.
1: Gosh, Carter! Did he get it?
0: He got it.
1: Oh, my gosh, Carter Ellis with the interception. Oh, you know how bad I wish I could see Steph right now.
0: She's right below you, right here. Is that not her? Is that Natalie?
1: Yeah, that's Nat.
0: That was a great job by Carter. I'm not certain if he was supposed to run a slant or a hook pattern there, but it was kind of a loopy route. Carter got in his hip pocket and slid right underneath him between the running back and the receiver and the quarterback, and made a great juggling pass. Super good job by Carter.
1: Yeah, and what a great catch. He was kind of going to the ground whenever he finished that off. Okay, so a turnover on an interception by Carter Ellis, and the Wolves will take over the ball at the 43-yard line. Caleb joined in the backfield by Brett, Luis De Leon in motion. And they're going to hand this one off to Cash Grimsley. And what a great run. Cash just showed a lot of quickness on that one. And he was able to pick up another Dalhart Wolves first down. This first down is being brought to you by Jack's Express Laundry. Kathy and Jack Kelso are proud to support the Wolves this season. 6:30 left to go in the third quarter, and the Golden Wolves have the ball on the Harvesters' 33-yard line, leading the Harvesters 20-3. Caleb's got Brett and Cash in the backfield. Wideout is Eli Garcia, and I believe that's Luis De Leon on the other side. We're going to fake the handoff to Brett, and he's going to go for pay dirt to Cash Grimsley. Oh, man, and Cash almost had it.
0: He had that in his hands in number 15, and I'll have to look up his name. Number 15, Gunner Thomas, did a great job as Cash was securing that. He came over his shoulder and swatted the ball and knocked it right out of his hands. Great play defensively.
1: Well, on the plus side, what a pretty throw by Caleb Spear.
0: Yes, that ball was on the spot. It was a great route, great ball, and the defender just made a heck of a play.
1: Okay, second down and 10 for the Golden Wolves. Caleb and Brett in the backfield. Brett's going to get the handoff, and he does a great job of following his blockers up the middle, and it looks like he'll pick up about six. It's going to be third down and five. They'll give him 5 yards on this one. Third down and five for the Golden Wolves.
0: I would much prefer see a third and five as opposed to the third and 15s and 16s we've had earlier in the game. This is certainly manageable.
1: Caleb joined by Cash. Nope, that's going to be Luis and Brett. Luis is going to get the handoff, and he is definitely being patient to follow his blockers. He's going to run right up Jose Vasquez. and Martin Delgado, and that will be a Dalhart Golden Wolf first down. This first down, again, is being brought to you by Jack's Express Laundry. Kathy and Jack Kelso are proud to support the Wolves this season. Okay, so the ball is now at about the 18-yard line. Dalhart's got it first and 10. Caleb and Brett in the backfield. Cash is going to go in motion. He'll fake the handoff, give it to Cash on a screen. And Cash looks to be tackled about 3 yards behind the line of scrimmage, but somehow he manages to get out of that tackle and picks up, what, about three?
0: Yeah, their corner, one of our receivers tried to block their cornerback, and we just completely missed him. He hits Cash 3 yards deep in the backfield. And somehow Grimsley's still upset about that last pass thrown to him. So he trucks this guy and gets another three. That was a great effort.
1: Second and 8 for the Wolves. We stay on, get the handoff, and he's going to come up the left edge. And he does a great job. Also, some great blocking out in front of him. I believe that was Alvers and Grimsley blocking for him out there on the left side.
0: Three-headed backs being unselfish and helping each other. That's what football's about.
1: And that's good enough for a Dalhart Golden Wolf first down. 4:29 left to go in the third quarter, and the Golden Wolves are driving again. The ball is played.

0: 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Like, he really did have two people open, Caleb did on that one.
1: And Caleb showed up with Armstrong there. He reared back and just fired that ball. That was a great pass. And like you say, we had two receivers within 8 yards of each other wide open. It was a really nice play.
0: We're going to go for two here since we missed the last extra point. Luis De Leon takes the handoff from the Wildcat position, and he easily runs that two-point conversion in. So the score is now your Delhart Golden Wolves 28, the Pampa Harvesters 3. 26, 28, yeah. Okay, they just didn't put the points up there. 3:53 left to go in the third quarter. We'll send it to the station, and we'll be right back.
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1: About down at about the 23-yard line.
0: All right, Victor Inflete's kick. Number 11 tried to fill that. Number 11 is Aiden Hammond. And like Mr. Bird said, he fumbled that one. He's able to fall on top of it, though, so it will still be Pampa Harvester ball. Harvesters trail the Golden Wolves by a score of 28-3. There's 3 minutes and 40 seconds left to go in the third quarter. Luis De Leon, Xavier Torres, Evan Badillo, and Nick Lenz, the four down linemen out there for the Golden Wolves right now. Logan Ball, Brett Alver, Eli Keith, Kelso, and Luis De Leon at the backup position. We've got Logan Welch and Dylan Bowers at the corners. And it looks like Brock Besner will be the safety. Number 14 takes off, but Logan Ball and Brock Besner say no sir to that one, and he only picks up about a yard. And I believe that was Jacob Alvera that almost had him in the backfield, but he was able to squeeze out of that and then was brought down by Logan Ball and Dylan Bowers. Gain of one. It's going to be second and 9 for the Harvesters. And it's just got to be so nice to be able to keep these fresh faces going in and out of this ballgame on defense.
1: Yeah, it's and it keeps the kids on the sidelines in the game and keeps them excited. I got another INT right there.
0: And that is going to be intercepted by, I believe, Cole James. Yes.
1: Great job, Cole.
0: So another interception for the Delhart Golden Wolves. Cole James will intercept this one, and it will be a turnover by the Pampa Harvesters. This turnover is brought to you by La Posadita, voted best Mexican food in Delhart for 2 years in a row. Come see La Posadita for great food and great service. It looked like they were just trying to make a big play, the Harvesters were, to get something going with less than 3 minutes left to go in the third quarter, but Cole James was able to pick that one off, and that will bring the Delhart Golden Wolves offense back onto the field. And it looks to me like Caleb Spear is going to get a break. I believe Grant Wagner will be in at the quarterback for the Golden Wolves. Nope, where'd he go? He's right there running the ball. That's where he went. Caleb handed it off to Grant, and Grant will be hit in the backfield. That's going to be a loss of two.

0: Wagner will come off and Cash Grimsley will go back in the ballgame for the Golden Wolves. Jacob Olvera at the tailback position.
1: I enjoy watching Jacob run. He's made a hand at linebacker, but when he got some spot duty last year, he did a really good job, so I'm excited to see what he can do this year.
0: He certainly did. Spear goes back to pass. He's being chased. He tries to dump it off to Jacob, but it's just going to go over Olvera's head.
1: We tried to run a little bit of a screen there, and Tampa was not fooled. Caleb was giving ground, trying to give time for it to set up, and he was wise. He threw that ball not only where Jacob couldn't catch it, but there was no chance for it to be intercepted. That's just a common-sense, football-savvy play that a lot of high school quarterbacks aren't mature enough to make.
0: Fresh faces on the offensive line right now, too. We've got Ulysses Davila and Evan Badillo in there. Caleb takes the snap. He goes back to pass. He evades a sack, and he has got lots of green. He's going to get the first down, and he's limping a little bit. So he does a smart thing, and he picks up a big first down and runs out of bounds. So that's another first down for the Dalhart Golden Wolves, brought to you again by Jack's Express Laundry. Kathy and Jack Kelso are proud to support the Wolves this season. 1:53 left to go in the third quarter. Dalhart driving again. The ball is at about the 33-yard line, and it would be nice if we could go up and use the rest of this clock up here in the third quarter. Olvera in the backfield with Spear. Spear hands it off to Olvera, and Olvera's got some running room. He goes downhill and does a great job picking up about eight, but the Golden Wolves are going to push him further. They say he's not done. You think that's enough to pick up the first or maybe a yard short?
1: That we're going to be pretty close to a yard short. That's great effort by the offensive line there.
0: Well, they are going to say we're about 2 yards short.
1: Our superintendent for our school district wouldn't like it, but I'm going to go ahead and object to the official's mark on that.
0: Yeah, me too. I'm about 2 yards object. Tito in motion, the handoff to Jacob again, and Jacob gets around the edge, makes a move, picks up the first down, and Jacob Olvera is going to get down to about the 8-yard line. What a nice run by Olvera.
1: He did a little bit of everything there. He outran one player, he stiff-armed one, and when they finally caught him to tackle him, it took 4 Pampa harvesters to bring Jacob to the ground.
0: First and goal for the Golden Wolves. Ball is going to be marked at the 7-yard line. Olvera still in at the running back. Bejo and Eli Garcia spread out wide. We have trips up here close to us with Cash Grimsley, Cito De Leon, and Eli Garcia. And he will fake the pass and just throws it right to Bejo. Bejo just got right in front of that corner, and it is a Dalhart Golden Wolves touchdown. 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For complete dental care, score big and schedule today. What a pretty route by Bejo. And then Caleb is able to just throw it right in there. Victor Unzuete on to attempt the extra point. Eli Garcia is the holder, and he bobbled that hold again.
1: Got a chance to pick that up if we don't hurry up and get with it. He bobbled it, and I think 3 or 4 Golden Wolves stood around waiting for somebody else to make the play, and they returned that to the 50.
0: And this is going to be Eli Garcia, who pretty much went across the field. He may have been the only one really aware of what had just happened. That guy kind of squeezed out of the pile and was able to advance the ball, but nothing there. Eli stopped him, so we will still have a chance to kick off here.
1: We struggled with the extra point snap. It was bobbled, and by the time we got the ball set back up, we just didn't have any chance or shot at kicking it.
0: Well, and that's the second one in a row that we have. That's the second one in a row that we have bobbled. All right, so the harvesters will get back deep to receive this kickoff. Victor Insuete to do the kicking for the Golden Wolves. Dalhart leads 34-3 with 34 seconds left to go in the third quarter. And again, the wind messes with that ball on the tee, knocks it off. Victor goes and sets that one back up. 34 seconds left to play in the third. Here comes the kickoff. And there was a flag. What was that flag?
1: Where they threw it, I'm going to guess we were offsides.
0: Okay, so probably offsides on the Wolves. It was a short kick to begin with. The ball was fielded at the 26-yard line.
1: It's not Jax anymore. Mighty Wash.
2: It's called Mighty Wash, okay.
1: Yes.
0: All right, Dalhart defense is on the field. So in that case, will they just mark it off from where they kneeled it?
1: They have the option of marking five off from where the ball was down, or they can force us back 5 yards and make us kick again.
0: All right, looks like they're just going to mark it off. So the Pampa Harvesters will begin this possession on what looks like the 31-yard line. Owens joined in the backfield this time. But looks like number 28, Madden Campos. Owens takes the snap. It's a low snap. He hands it off, and that is going to get nowhere.
1: Boy, that was old school University of Oklahoma, Nebraska, Alabama, or Texas running the wishbone. That quarterback rode that guy and
0: he did
1: for a long time. For you folks my age and older, you'll comprehend what that is. That looked like a triple option play.
0: Well, unfortunately for the Harvesters, they ran into Justin Beatty real fast. And a gain of about two. Okay, a timeout for the Pampa Harvesters. We'll send it to the station and we'll be back.
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0: Okay, welcome back. We are set now and ready to go into the fourth quarter. The Dalhart Golden Wolves lead 34-3. Pampa Harvesters have the ball on the 34-yard line. And this is going to be Owens and company. He'll be joined in the backfield by number 4, Caden Newton, and number 28, Madden Campos. Owens takes the handoff. He'll hand it off. And nothing is there but Brett Alver. That is the only thing that Newton met. And that's going to be a loss of about a couple yards. How many yards? One?
1: Maybe one, maybe
0: yeah.
1: Two.
0: So that's going to bring up third down and 10. And that guy didn't stand a chance. Brett got through there quickly. And that is going to bring up a third down. The ball is at the 31-yard line. Ulysses Davila checks in. And he is going to check in for Xavier Torres. The Harvesters have double up top, and they'll hit one for a quick pass. And I believe he got enough for a first down before he was drugged down by, it looks like, Carter Ellis.
1: Oh, that was a really good pass pattern. The twin formation up there flooded the zone. The inside guy ran an 8-yard curl, and the outside guy ran a 10-yard out, and our cornerbacks in no man's land on which direction to go, and the quarterback just read their quarterback read our cornerback, which I believe that's
0: Cole James.
1: Cole,
0: mm-hmm.
1: And he threw the ball opposite of where Cole was at. That was a very nicely designed play.
0: Okay, it is first down for the Harvesters, and they will hand it off, and once again, he will meet Brett Alvers. And there looks like there is a little scuffle going on out here.
1: Yeah, their wide receiver got in a little extracurricular activity with one of our players, and it didn't turn out well for him.
0: I really thought they were going to throw the flag against their wide receiver, too.
1: Yeah, they probably should have, but, again, the score's 34-3, probably.
0: Right.
1: I will tell you this. I can tell you that Coach Metcalf used some motivational methods and techniques and conversation at halftime because the zone read play that our ends weren't staying at home for in the first half, they've done a fantastic job, and they've not had any success at all running the play that hurt us in the first half.
0: Hand off again, and again, nothing is there. It looks like that is Evan Badillo and Ulysses Davila on the bottom of the pile for the Golden Wolves. Gain of about 3 yards. Jose Vasquez comes back in the ballgame for the Golden Wolves. So it's going to be third down and 6 for the Harvesters now. The ball is at their own 45-yard line, 9:24 left to go in the ballgame. Dalhart leads 34-3. And Owen takes the snap. He'll hand this off, and he'll come around the left edge. Dylan Bowers is there to make the tackle for the Golden Wolves.
1: Quarterback gave the ball, but that's still a zone read with a counter tray option with the backside guard and tackle pulling, and we're staying home, and they're not having the success off those two plays that they had in the first half. So says a lot about our coaching staff figuring out what they were doing and taking that away, and it says a lot about our kids taking coaching, being disciplined, and learning on the fly. So.
0: And that brings down fourth down and 5. The Harvesters will punt. Bejo Wing back at, it looks like he's going to get back at about the 15-yard line. They do have the wind in their favor. A nice high punt. And Bejo tries that little fake thing again.
1: Well, you know, when you're standing on the 10, a coach doesn't want you to backpedal to catch it or fair catch it. But when you're on the 15, if he fair catches that on the 15, we've got the ball first and 10 from the 15. He does the fake catch, lets the ball roll and down between the 5 and 6 yard line. So I bet you that's something that Coach Reed and the special teams coaches work on next week.
0: Yep, ball will be placed at the 5, so the Wolves take over, leading 34-3 with 8:18 left to go in the ballgame. Some fresh faces are going to be out here for the Golden Wolves, and I really do believe that Grant Wagner is now at quarterback for Wolves. I can see Caleb on the sidelines.
1: I think with the game somewhat underhand and a little bit of time left in the game, I think that's a wise decision, and it'll pay off and help Grant down the road.
0: All right, Dalhart's going to take a timeout with this change of personnel. Dalhart has to take a timeout, and this timeout is brought to you by the Bronze Glow Society, now offering UV tanning, red light therapy, and spray tans. Get your summer glow on all season long.
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0: All right. Dalhart's Grant Wagner and company will take over on their own 5-yard line after a great punt by the Pampa Harvesters. 8:17 left to go in the game. And Grant's going to keep the ball himself and makes a great cut up field. And Grant shows a little speed, too. I believe he may have picked up the first down, and he did. Grant Wagner with a Wolves first down, and this first down is brought to you by Jack's Express Laundry. Kathy and Jack Kelso are proud to support the Wolves this season.
1: That was a great read by Grant. He made two great moves, but again, watch the front five in purple and watch them push the front four in white back.
0: And the front five right now is Evan Badillo, Xavier Torres, Ulysses Davila, and Martin Salgado. Grant takes a snap. He's going to hand off to Eli Kelso, and it looked to me like Eli may have slipped a little bit.
1: He did. He should have been tackled for a two-yard loss, and he gives great effort and picks one, maybe one and a half to two, maybe three. So.
0: Yep, they're going to give him three, I believe. So that's going to bring up second down and seven. So Grant is joined in the backfield by, I think this is Adrian Vandeheever, Andrew Ramos, and Brock Besner spread out wide. And this should be a free play, and Grant shows a little bit of his arm. And that pass is incomplete. Just a little short. He threw that one just a little short. It was intended for Andrew Ramos.
1: Oh, Pampa got just enough pressure on Grant that Grant couldn't throw the ball when he wanted to. Initially, Andrew was open.
0: Yes. Oh, they got a roughing the passer call.
1: We'll take it.
0: I guess I was down here watching the pass, the ball, and Andrew, and I missed the roughing the passer call. Well, we certainly will take that. That's a big penalty on the Pampa Harvesters, and that penalty was brought to you by Bob's Towing. Don't let another towing company penalize your pockets. There for you anywhere and anytime is Bob's Towing. All right, that big penalty, that roughing the passer by the Harvesters is going to move the Golden Wolves to about
1: 35,
0: and it's first and 10. And this ball will be handed off to, looks like Eli Kelso. Eli will pick up about three.
1: I can't see his number, but that certainly looked like Eli Wright. Got a three-yard gain.
0: Number 62, Chance Julius, also in the ball game at the left tackle position. Nick Lenz at the tight end. Logan Welch out wide close, and that's brought Besner out wide to the far side. That is Adrian Vandeheever at the running back position. And Coach Kitchens is just taking all the time he can off the play clock, letting the time run off the game clock before he gets a play called in.
1: That's just smart football.
0: Yeah, but it's a delay of game, too, or a timeout. Yeah, we let it go a little bit too far down that time. So that's going to be a Golden Wolves timeout, and that will be brought to you by the Bronze Glow Society. We'll be back in 30 seconds.
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0: All right, welcome back. Coach Kitchens and the offensive staff trying to use up all of the play clock that they can. And just we got new personnel out there, and just let the clock run down a little bit too much. 2 seconds left, they called a timeout. So the Golden Wolves are back on the field. Grant Wagner taking over at the quarterback position. Adrian Vandeheever is the running back, and Wagner's going to keep this one again, and unfortunately he is going to be met by a slew of Harvesters, and that will be a loss of about, what, maybe three?
1: About 2 to 3, yes, ma'am.
0: And that brings up third and nine for the Golden Wolves.
1: Third and nine.
0: Leading 34-3.
1: And it's offside, free play, throw it.
0: Well, I think they're going to blow it dead. Looks like maybe they'll call a false start.
1: And it's going to help us make this third down call a lot more manageable. Oh, my goodness. They went the other way.
0: Yep, they did. False start on Dalhart. So that'll back us up into a third down and 14 situation.
1: You know, while we've got a little time, made a little observation.
0: Okay.
1: Obviously, I'm a superintendent, so and I'm a former coach. I certainly I haven't been in a press box in 30 years. I don't like sitting in the stands because I don't want to hear what some parents might have to say about our staff, so I usually always stand on the field. But my observation for tonight, he's going to get the first down.
0: He sure is. What a run by Grant Wagner, just right up the middle, and he is not wanting to go down. He picks up 14 plus what, 6, 7?
1: 20 yards.
0: So a 20-yard run up the middle by Grant.
1: My observation is, even with the parents and their backs to us, between breaks when they're playing music and the cheerleaders are dancing, I can see which moms are actually cheerleader moms because they're dancing and swinging like the girls are downstairs.
0: Yep, I could see them too. One in particular, I have to tell Natalie that I've enjoyed her little cheerleading show.
1: Natalie's put on quite a performance for us.
0: Hand off to Eli Kelso. And Eli picks up about 4 yards. And with that fresh set of downs, we take over with about 4:45 left to go in this ball game.
1: You know, it would be nice, even if we don't score, if we could take the ball and just methodically move the ball and control the time of possession and clock and run the clock out when we leave Pampa's offense on the sideline.
0: Well, we're down to 4 minutes and 20 seconds. They're going to look to the sideline and get the play call from Coach Kitchens.
1: We've got 10 seconds to get the snap off. We've got time.
0: Eli Kelso and Adrian Vandenheber in the backfield with Wagner. Wagner's going to hand off to Eli. And look at Eli just follow Ulysses Davila. But, boy, did that linebacker just meet him. And they're going to make a call here.
1: 55.
0: Celebration.
1: It looked to me like he was taunting and might have been talking a little smack there. But
0: well, it was a big hit on Eli Kelso.
1: The linebacker made a great play. Mm-hmm. I'm old-fashioned. If I were down 34-3, I don't know that I'd have much to be celebrating right now.
0: Well, great cut by Eli Kelso to cut up the middle before he was stopped by number 55. And number 55, they are going to mark off 15 yards for that. So we're going to assume he was called for celebration, taunting. First and 10 with exactly 4 minutes left to go. Dalhart's got the ball on the 31-yard line. Just taking our time, running out the play clock.
1: 10 seconds before.
0: And Grant will just sit and watch it a little bit. He's going to keep the ball himself. And Grant's got a lot of room on the left-hand side. And that's probably going to be a holding call, huh?
1: Yeah.
0: On the outside receiver?
1: Yeah. Grant made a great cut. He's probably there for 5 or 6 yards. And he cut and jukes two secondary kids from Pampa and makes a great run. And I'm sure I'm sure you're right. They're going to call the holding on our outside receiver over there, but it was a great effort by him. I don't think he intentionally did that. Sometimes that happens. When you're in open space, it's a lot easier to block somebody from the offensive line position than it is in space when the cornerback you're trying to block starts 7 yards from you.
0: Well, and usually I'll ask Coach Reed, what's one of your linemen got those holdings? And it was the receiver, and that's what he said. It's hard to block out there. So that moves us back. It's first and 20. 3 minutes, 5 seconds left. Adrian Vandenheber with the handoff, and he'll run it up the middle. He's met by a slew of harvesters before being brought down. And we'll have to see where they are going to mark this one.
1: Probably going to be right around the...
0: Looks like we got a pretty decent spot.
1: It's going to be around the 41, I think, or 39.
0: Oh, you just pulled a Jennifer.
1: I got close.
0: Okay, it's going to be second down and 20 balls marked back at the line of scrimmage. Grant Wagner and Adrian Vandenheber in the backfield. Grant's going to throw a little pass to Eli Kelso, but that will fall incomplete. This is going to bring up third down and 20 for the Golden Wolves. 2:23 left to go in this ball game. 34-3 still the score. And their turn looked to Kyle Kitchens. Kyle gets the play call in. 12 seconds left to go on the play clock. Eli Kelso goes in motion, and a flag.
1: It appeared to me that we had two people in motion at the same time.
0: Well, you know what? The center just hit himself in the head twice, and I kind of wonder if maybe he did something also.
1: We had one of those last week in Tampa. Literally 10 guys fired off the ball, and the center didn't. Might have accidentally had to be.
0: Right, could be. All right, that's going to back the Golden Wolves up even more. It's going to be third down and 22. 2:21 left to go in the ball game. Wagner takes the handoff. He's going to keep it himself, and this time he gets nowhere. Tries to cut it up the right side this time, and he'll be brought down probably a loss of a yard or two.
1: Yeah.
0: That will bring up fourth down.
1: All right, betting man, Coach Kitchens and Coach Reed are going to let it run to the two-minute clock and punt it.
0: Yep, so we are at the two-minute timeout here. Ann Dalhart will send it to the station, and we'll be back.
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0: Staley on to punt after a couple of penalties by the Golden Wolves forces us into a fourth down and 22. There's the snap and Luis's punt. Yep, it's going to be downed by Cole James, and we're going to down them all. Oh my goodness, Bay Joe Wing is trying to wish that ball back. Hey, he did for a whole yard. So the ball will be on the nine. And do you have some scores for us?
1: I've got a couple of district scores and other opponents. Canadian is ahead of Bushland 14-0 at halftime, the last score reported. Littlefield is ahead heading into the fourth quarter, 25-21 over Denver City. And we played Borger for homecoming. Dimmitt, who we scrimmaged a couple of weeks, is ahead with 8 minutes to go in the game, 47-28. Our neighbors Dumas are doubled up on Plainview, 42-21.
0: All right, that's the score report. We had a hard time getting Dave Campbell's to load, so we're just now, I think you had to download the app again, didn't you?
1: Yes, ma'am, and our opponent next week, Panhandle, has defeated Stratford, our neighbor to the north, 36-12. That's,
0: you know,
1: a surprise.
0: Yeah, I saw that Stratford was ranked like number 2 in 2A, so that is really a surprise.
1: Shallow Water at halftime is down 37-31 to Seminole in a shootout, and Seminole is a really good football team. Lots of offense in that game.
0: All right, a run by the Pampa Harvesters picks up about 8 yards. It's going to be second and 2 for the Harvesters with 1:10 left to go in this ballgame. A low snap. They'll pick it up and hand it off, and he's going to be drugged down by Andrew Ramos. Andrew was assisted by Carter Ellis. And Chance Julep checks in. Jacob Olvera seems to be limping just a little bit. He'll come off with under a minute left to go in the ball game. It is first down and 10. It was a big stop by the Wolves, but they only had about 2 yards to go, so they were able to pick that one up and pick up the first down. 42 seconds left to go in the ballgame, and the Harvesters will have just enough time to get off probably another play or two here. Owens takes the snap. He'll hand it off, and they will be maybe 5 yards. Andrew Ramos, Nick Lenz, all in on the tackle there. This is going to bring up second and four, but we only have about third down and four. We only have about no time left. So that will do it. The Dalhart Golden Wolves win their home opener by a score of 34-3. Adjustments made on the defensive side. Lots and lots of good plays made on the offensive side, and the Dalhart Wolves are victorious. We're going to send it back to the station. My partner here will compile some stats, and we'll be back.
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0: We are back, and the Dalhart Golden Wolves are victorious tonight here at Memorial Stadium, defeating the Harvesters by a score of 34-3. And I'm going to hand it over to Mr. Bird with some final game stats.
1: Very unofficial. We had 10 first downs in the first half, 11 in the second. We had a total of 21 first downs in comparison to 12 for Pampa. In scoring plays in the first quarter, Caleb Spear hit a 19-yard pass to Louis DeLeon. The PAT was good. In the second quarter, Brian Montelongo of Pampa kicked that 34-yard field goal to make it 7-3 Golden Wolves. We had a 10-yard run by Cash Grimsley with 5:49 in the second quarter. The extra point was good to make the score 14-3. There was a 32-yard pass from Caleb Spear to Bajo Wing with 2:47 to go in the second. The extra point failed to make the score 20-3. That's where we were at halftime. In the third quarter, with 3:43 to go, Caleb Spear hit Eli Garcia on a 10-yard pass for a touchdown. We had a 2-point conversion run by Louis DeLeon to make the score 28-3. We had an 8-yard TD pass from Caleb Spear to Bajo Wing with 34 seconds to go in the third quarter, and Tampa blocked the extra point to make the score 34-3. And that's where we end the ball game. We had two turnovers in the third quarter with 6:40 to go. Carter Ellis had a really nice interception. And in the third quarter with 2:45 to play, Cole James had an interception. Great job defensively. Pampa had one drive that they really hurt us on, and thought the coaching staff did a great job when Pampa got the ball inside the 15 and called a timeout, made some adjustments. And from first and 10 from the 15, our defense was able to hold the fort down and force a field goal. And really after that, we've been a few times, but we really didn't break.
0: Well, you said it. You said when Metcalf called that timeout and they came out of that timeout, you said that just made all the difference. And I believe it made the difference for the rest of the game.
1: Well, I'm certain. I've been a coach and I've been a player, and I know what was said politely, in the locker room. And but at the end of the day, the coaches can lead a horse to water. They can't make them drink. And just as we did last week, we won the football game. We played well. There's lots of room for improvement. But win, lose, or draw, I'll tell you this. I've been in Dalhart. This is my fifth football season. Good, bad, or indifferent, our kids are going to play hard.
0: Absolutely.
1: And that's a credit to our coaching staff. That's a credit to our community. It's a credit to our parents. That stuff doesn't just happen. It takes a whole village to build a football program or an athletic department. And 99% of the battle as a coach is getting kids that are willing to play hard and compete and be selfless. And the things I take away from our football team being 2-0 right now is they will compete, they will play hard. And, you know, failure happens when people start worrying about who gets credit for success. And right now our kids aren't worried about who gets success. They just want to win.
0: Absolutely. So where are we next week? I cannot remember.
1: We play in Panhandle next
0: week. Okay, we are in Panhandle next week. Okay, that'll do it for the home opener here in Dalhart. The Golden Wolves defeat the Pampa Harvesters by a score of 34-3. The Golden Wolves got the ball first in the ball game, and they scored first with a pass from Caleb Spear to Luis De Leon. Two scores in the second quarter for the Golden Wolves, a run by Cash Grimsley, and a 32-yard pass from Caleb Spear to Beja Wing made the score 20-3 at halftime. The Golden Wolves come out on defense first in the second half, make a big stop, and then were able to score on a 10-yard pass from Caleb Spear to Eli Garcia, and another pass from Caleb Spear to Beja Wing. And in the third quarter, the score was 34-3, and that was where it would stay. Your final, the Dalhart Golden Wolves 34, the Pampa Harvesters 3. Wow, I just stumbled through that. All right. The Dalhart Golden Wolves cross-country team will be in Borger tomorrow. Volleyball resumes again in Vega. And Mr. Bird and I will be with you guys in Panhandle. Enjoy your long weekend. Everybody be safe, and we'll see you next week.
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9: Yeah, doing this today was not exactly what I thought was going to be taking place, but I won't complain.

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But I'm here to tell you, there's something else. The afterworld. A world of never-ending happiness. 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
1: Tic-tac-toe. 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
1: Congratulations. What's up, my brother?
2: Hey, no, hold on. What are you two? What are you, Zap, that? What are you up to, buddy?

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0: The critics are raving about Jesse Torres every weekday here on KXIT. Here's what one had to say.
1: The shock factor is jaw-dropping and unexpected for sure. I've been terrified. I've been looking over my shoulders, head on a swivel, because that's my baby.

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0: 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You know, those old guys at the coffee shop.
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0: The critics are raving about Jesse Torres every weekday here on KXIT. 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
1: The shock factor is jaw-dropping and unexpected for sure. I've been terrified. I've been looking over my shoulders, head on a swivel, because that's my baby.

0: 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American
1: 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This is the American Hit List, and it's on again. Thanks for coming along this week as we revisit the times when the greatest hits of all time were chart toppers. 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
0: 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We are The Pulse. What else could you ask for?
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4: Well, heading into our Labor Day weekend, one thing is for sure, and that is that summertime is not going anywhere anytime soon. We still have this late summer pattern with high pressure dominating. We're going to have some nice mornings and evenings, but in between, sunny and rather hot, mid to upper 90s again across the area today. The wind 10 to 20 miles per hour. Can't rule out an isolated storm popping up late in the day, but those will be kind of hard to come by. And once again, tomorrow, temperatures mid to upper 90s. From News Channel 10, I'm Doppler Dave for KXIT.
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1: That's right. 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So Broomhilda knows I never look at another horse, especially when I'm riding her. Yeah, exactly. Yeah, you got to be faithful to your horse. Otherwise, they'll just buck you off. You know, horses are temperamental that way. Well, here we are once again. It's another Saturday. First Saturday in the month of September. Many songs have been written about September, none of which I'll play this morning. But there are a lot of songs because September rhymes with things like remember and November and something like that. You know, it makes for good music. But we're going to play you good music. Just simple, heartfelt country stuff like that Johnny Cash song we just played. I'm Marshall G. This is Die Hard Country Roads, and glad I got to come in for a couple hours to play music you want to hear. So let me know what you want to hear. 244-0945. We'll be playing some music for you. And of course, I know you're going to be probably requesting some Dolly Parton. So let's just go ahead and play some of that.

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1: Howdy, Marcia G. It's here with Denver Dave. How you doing?
0: I'm doing good. How you doing this morning?
1: I'm doing pretty good. Just moseying on into town again and thought I'd listen to my favorite show.
0: Well, I'm glad you stopped listening to it and tuned over to me then.
1: Yeah, you know, they were having some technical difficulties.
0: Well, what can I do for you, partner?
1: Well, I'd like to hear some Riders in the Sky, maybe Carrying Me Back to the Lone Prairie.
0: Ooh, got a deep cut there. I can.
1: Yeah.
0: Fortunately, I got a saddlebag full of that group. I like them so much. I'll play.
1: Oh, I know you do. Yeah. And by the way, Range Doug says thanks for paying him that money. Finally.
0: Yeah, well, you know, he'll hunt me down if I don't.

Hope you're enjoying the playlist today, hand-picked country music in your request. Good to hear from Denver Dave and also from Darlene. She's the one that requested Daddy's Hand, and appreciate you calling in. Thank you so much for that. If you want to hear some vintage country, 244-0945.

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1: Would you play Old Lonesome Me by the Kentucky Headhunters?
0: I believe I can do that for you, Will Sonnet. How you been doing?
1: Well, I don't know. I've got good news and bad news.
0: Oh, is that so? Well, tell me the good news first.
1: Well, I woke up this morning.
0: That's good. So what's the bad news?
1: I woke up this morning. Hey,
0: yeah.
1: I got this old brother-in-law. He's been lonesome all his life, but here lately, he's got somebody that will be with him for the rest of his life.
0: Well, that's good news. Who's he got?
1: A new cellmate.

0: I'm gonna tell you something, Flacca, and I want you to listen tight. It may sound like I'm talking about me, but I'm not. I'm talking about you. As a matter of fact, I'm talking about
1: KXIT.

0: Well, we got almost 1 hour in the books there. So if you want to hear something, we got another hour to go. 244-0945 for vintage country music here on The Pulse.
1: Well, Bob, you can call me country. And I have been known to be a little wild. But I am what I am, doing the best I can. I'm just your boogie-woogie country.

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4: Well, heading into our Labor Day weekend, one thing is for sure, and that is that summertime is not going anywhere anytime soon. We still have this late summer pattern with high pressure dominating. We're going to have some nice mornings and evenings, but in between, sunny and rather hot, mid to upper 90s again across the area today. The wind 10 to 20 miles per hour. Can't rule out an isolated storm popping up late in the day, but those will be kind of hard to come by. And once again, tomorrow, temperatures mid to upper 90s. From News Channel 10, I'm Doppler Dave for KXIT.
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0: Well, the second hour of Dalhart Country Roads, we got it up and running with the judge there.
1: I don't know where I'm going. Don't you want to come to?
0: Be helpful to have them on the trail because it's easy to get lost.
1: I know where I'm going.
0: They know where they're going. Sometimes Broomhilda knows where she's going. She just doesn't want to go there. She doesn't get lost, but she can be kind of cantankerous, that horse of mine. Anyways, if you want to hear something vintage country, the phone number is 244-0945. And I tell you, it's been a hot year. I've been out on the trail, and I've experienced my fair share of heat. You know, I don't remember signing up for a 90-day free trial of the Amazon, but I got it anyways. I mean, it was so hot out there a couple weeks ago. I saw the birds pulling worms out of the ground. They had to blow on them to cool them down. That's how hot it was. But this is kind of interesting. We've been hot for so long. But I got a note here from the National Weather Service. Because see, after today, for the Dalhart area, temperatures are going to get down into the low 90s. Like tomorrow's high is 92. Monday's high is 93. And because of that, they've issued a winter weather advisory. So make sure, you know, when we can only get up to 92, you open your sink doors and leave your water dripping. You don't want your pipes to freeze. Because everything is relative there. You know. All right. Sorry. Broomhilda's giving me a look. Sorry about that. Anyway, so glad you're here again. If you want to hear some vintage country, 244-0945.

0: You know, I haven't heard Charlene sing in a long time.
1: Well, sing that love song that I like so well.
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1: Well, I'll find it.

I don't know. Every time I do this show, it's different. And today, I felt like the show needed a bit more swing to it, so I kind of leaned heavy into that. But that's okay, because next month it'll be completely different. So make sure you join me for that next month. That's right, yeah. We do the first Saturday of every month. I'm Marshall G. Keep it tuned. We got more great music coming your way. We got our oldie show coming up tonight, 70 show, and just good music. So it's been a pleasure. Happy trails to you. Keep it safe. And I'll see you next month.

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1: Well, heading into our Labor Day weekend, one thing is for sure, and that is that summertime is not going anywhere anytime soon. We still have this late summer pattern with high pressure dominating. We're going to have some nice mornings and evenings, but in between, sunny and rather hot, mid to upper 90s again across the area today. The wind 10 to 20 miles per hour. Can't rule out an isolated storm popping up late in the day, but those will be kind of hard to come by. And once again, tomorrow, temperatures mid to upper 90s. From News Channel 10, I'm Doppler Dave for KXIT.
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Brief stop in the 70s right now. Oh yeah, Stevie Wonder. 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
16: Hit List. We're continuing our climb through 1964 on the hit list as Johnny Rivers heads for the hills.

Well, we own the gift of time here as we hang out in the year 1964. Some great advertising slogans out this year. A men's clothing store hit with this one. Check this out. Only one out of 25 men is colorblind. The other 24 just dress that way. Quaker Oats asked the question, does it make sense to jump out of a warm bed into a cold cereal? And the public service ad for higher education in 1964 puts up a billboard that reads, I quit school when I was 16. Here comes a musical ad for California from the Rivieras on a hit list.

0: time traveling, please stand by as the journey continues in a moment. American Hit
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15: 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Okay, we are headed for a very turbulent year. Please keep your safety belts fastened during this next present to past transport. Thank you. Engage.
16: Coordinates are set. 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
13: 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I've been looking over my shoulders, head on a swivel, because that's my baby.
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1: $5,000. 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
9: Well, heading into our Labor Day weekend, one thing is for sure, and that is that summertime is not going anywhere anytime soon. We still have this late summer pattern with high pressure dominating. We're going to have some nice mornings and evenings, but in between, sunny and rather hot, mid to upper 90s again across the area today. The wind 10 to 20 miles per hour. Can't rule out an isolated storm popping up late in the day, but those will be kind of hard to come by. And once again tomorrow, temperatures mid to upper 90s. 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
6: 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Now back to the American Hit List. The year is 1966.
7: Here's some of the things going on in this year. Soviet space probe Luna 10 becomes the first spacecraft to orbit the moon. The U.S. minimum wage is raised to $1.60 per hour. And Muhammad Ali takes the world heavyweight title from Cleveland Williams in three rounds. I think we have a sound clip from that, don't we?
6: Yes.

0: Diana Ross and the Supremes on the hit list. Wrapping up our time trip to 1966. Coming up, we're going back 1 year to 1965 with the Animals and the Clowns. Of course, you know who the clown is by now.
1: MG Kelly. American
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0: That's jive talk, Hallie, for time warp to the next year.
16: How primitive.
0: Yeah, whatever. All right, hang on, everybody. 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
1: Eric Burden and the Animals on the hit list for 65. Let's move from the Animals to the Clowns now. Everybody loves them. 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
16: As we continue on through this year of 1965, the Stones are on the hit list in a big way. In fact, they deserve a double shot. That's right, not once, but twice. Tell them, Mick.

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5: Well, heading into our Labor Day weekend, one thing is for sure, and that is that summertime is not going anywhere anytime soon. We still have this late summer pattern with high pressure dominating. We're going to have some nice mornings and evenings, but in between, sunny and rather hot, mid to upper 90s again across the area today. The wind 10 to 20 miles per hour. Can't rule out an isolated storm popping up late in the day, but those will be kind of hard to come by. And once again tomorrow, temperatures mid to upper 90s. 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
11: 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The year is 1969.

0: David Clayton Thomas and Blood, Sweat, and Tears on the American Hit List. The year is 1969. Welcome back to it. Let's find out what some of the advertising slogans are in this year. Let's see. Head & Shoulders Shampoo answers a question with a question. Quote, can Head & Shoulders stop dandruff? Can Wilt Chamberlain stuff? The Talon Zipper Company uses this slogan, and I quote, even a policeman can get stuck in traffic. Oops.
1: Uh-oh.
0: And Pampers Diapers is going with this one. Give your baby something you never had as a baby. A dryer bottom. How do they know? On the movie scene, best picture of the year at the Academy Awards is Midnight Cowboy. And Harry Nilsson sings the theme, Everybody's Talking.
2: Everybody's Talking.

That's the Soulful Strut from a group called Young Holt Unlimited. Let me just check my time travel history guide here. Nope, they won't be back for another one. Oh, no, it's okay. It was a great song. I enjoyed it, especially the vocal harmonies. Very nice. 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In case you got a sweet tooth, here comes the Archies.

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11: Can you dig it? We are keeping on with our Time Warp 1969 adventure here as we cross into greener pastures with the Friends of Distinction.

Some people in this year of 1969 are grazing, others are steaming. Let's do that na-na-hey-hey thing with steam. First, let's try the na-nas. One more time. Now the hey-hays. I'm out of here. Yeah, see ya.

0: Deal and the Rondells on the hit list here in 1969. All right, let's flip on the television and see what's cleaning up at this time.
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0: Jackie DeShannon on the hit list, wrapping up our tour of 1969 this week. Next, from here, we go 2 years back to 67. Still plenty more to come before I bring you back to the 21st century. Thanks for time traveling with me this week.
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0: Well, you're ready for your final radio time warp trip this week? I know, it's almost over, but, you know, we're here every week at this time, so do tell a friend, won't you?
14: Wait, not now.
0: After the show, you got that?
15: I think so.
0: Good. I'm dialing in 1967 is our last time spot this week. Holly, engage!

0: Yeah, all you need is love and a lot of great music, and that's what you got in this year of 1967. Here comes the Spencer Davis Group featuring Steve Winwood on lead vocal. At this time in 67, Steve has no idea how successful he'll be in the years to come. Holly, you think we ought to maybe tell him about his future solo success?
1: There is a high risk of a space-time continuum fracture.
0: Oh, picky, picky. Yeah, I wouldn't want to alter history. I know. All right, crank it on up and let's get some loving on the American Hit List. Say hey!
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0: Oh yeah, experiencing the funky side of 1967 now as we head on down Broadway. They call him Wicked Wilson Pickett, and he's our tour guide.

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1: Well, it's been great to have you on the hit list this week. Join me back here next time, same time, and we'll do it again. Actually, try to be here 3 hours earlier than this time, because if you tune in at this time, you'll be here just in time to hear me say goodbye again. Goodbye again. Told you so.
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3: Well, heading into our Labor Day weekend, one thing is for sure, and that is that summertime is not going anywhere anytime soon. We still have this late summer pattern with high pressure dominating. We're going to have some nice mornings and evenings, but in between, sunny and rather hot, mid to upper 90s again across the area today. The wind 10 to 20 miles per hour. Can't rule out an isolated storm popping up late in the day, but those will be kind of hard to come by. And once again tomorrow, temperatures mid to upper 90s. From News Channel 10, I'm Doppler Dave for KXIT.
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1: Any motion that I wanted to do, I can program it to do. 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

0: 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You know, those old guys at the coffee shop.
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1: Yeah, doing this today was not exactly what I thought was going to be taking place, but I won't complain.

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1: Well, heading into our Labor Day weekend, one thing is for sure, and that is that summertime is not going anywhere anytime soon. We still have this late summer pattern with high pressure dominating. We're going to have some nice mornings and evenings, but in between, sunny and rather hot, mid to upper 90s again across the area. Today, the wind 10 to 20 miles per hour. Can't rule out an isolated storm popping up late in the day, but those will be kind of hard to come by. And once again, tomorrow, temperatures mid to upper 90s. 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
1: Tic-tac-toe. 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
3: Congratulations. What's up, my brother?
4: 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What are you two? What are you, Zap? What are you up to?

0: Northwest Texas. On September 26th, McDade Park becomes the center of Texas music, food, and entertainment. Smokin' Sound returns bigger than ever, featuring two incredible headliners on one stage. Louie the Singer.
1: 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This is my first time coming.
0: And the Eli Young Band.
2: 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It's Mike from the Eli Young Band.
0: Black Tie Revolt. Smokin' Sound returns bigger than ever.
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0: The critics are raving about Jesse Torres every weekday here on KXIT. 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
1: 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I've been terrified. I've been looking over my shoulders, head on a swivel, because that's my baby.

0: 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How do you zill?
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7: 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Mommy! 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
2: 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What are you two? What are you, Zap? What are you up to, buddy?

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0: 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You know, those old guys at the coffee shop.
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1: 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Thank you so much for joining me on the program that delivers the hits every single week. 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